0: percent of what he says I don't agree with, but he is willing to take on his own party and comes up with some very interesting perspectives on some things. And that's why he has lasted, going all the way back to his ABC days, like almost three decades in this business with quite good ratings. Because I think the trick is you have to be unpredictable in this business. And if you turn on MS Now, almost always you know exactly what they're going to say before they say it. Same thing with CNN. Same thing with any editorial in the New York Times or the Washington Post. Marr, obviously, is different and was actually invited to the White House to have dinner with President Trump not too long ago. And he could have turned it down, and the liberal base would have been like, yay, you turned down the dictator. But no, he went and actually said that Trump was quite gracious. And when Marr bought a list of all the insults he said about Trump, Trump signed it, because the guy, I think, understands criticism by now and embraces it on some level. Anyway, here is Marr talking about how strippers are awesome because they are probably more conservative than they know they are. They don't know what the right answer is supposed to be, but in the end, they're conservative. They just don't quite know it. Never really looked at strippers this way. But anyway, cut number 16, go.
1: Interesting to talk to somebody who didn't take an interest in politics until recently. And I've encountered this phenomenon before. You know where? Strip clubs. You ever talk to a stripper about politics? It's awesome, because they don't know what the right answer is supposed to be. And you know what they come out very often? More conservative. They're like, you know, why should I give my, I work hard for my money. Why should that be, you know, it's like, and I'm like, you know, that's what conservatives say. Oh no, I'm a liberal. Yeah, you think you're a liberal, but you just don't know about anything. You don't know the issues. You don't know stuff like that. And you're just, this is just your reaction to stuff. Taxes, no taxes on tips. I'll vote for Trump tomorrow, because that's the issue that's important to them. And you can't blame people for that. People are, we're all just trying to live our own lives. And the issues that are important to, you just have to hope that these, and I think you're onto something. This is why everyone's asking me about you.
0: And he's talking to Spencer Pratt there. That was you there. But yeah, I would think that if you are a stripper and your entire existence is basically 99% tips, then you don't want taxes on that. You're doing the work for it. So why should the government have their hand in that? So yay, strippers. And it's interesting that Marr, you know, if he goes to a strip club, likes to have conversations with them. I guess when you interview people your whole life, that's what you do in those situations. It's kind of like the people who always joked about, oh, I only read Playboy for the articles. That really was me. I mean, Playboy had some excellent journalism way back when, and all the pictures, and after a while, it's basically the same thing. What am I looking at? Sharing too much here. I was 17, people. All right. Anyway, this is Joe Concha. This is the Joe Concha Show. TMI. Back with so much more in just a moment.
2: June is Black Music Month. Today, we shine the spotlight on Quincy Jones. This is Quincy Jones. This is Quincy Jones. This is Quincy Jones. Quincy Jones didn't just make music, he engineered eras. Born in Chicago in 1933 and raised in Seattle, by his 20s he was arranging for the greats. Then came the seismic moment, producing Michael Jackson's Off the Wall, Thriller, and Bad albums, and the global event, We Are the World. Quincy was more than hits. He was a bridge builder, jazz to pop, film to television, composer, producer, mentor, humanitarian. Quincy Jones proves that when genius meets discipline, the soundtrack of history gets written.
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6: At Ever Jamie's Coffee Corner, our coffee has caffeine, our muffins are cooked,

0: about it. You know, the Democrats run that state. And they're the ones screaming, Trump is a threat to democracy. You can't even count your votes in one day. How hard is it?
1: Yeah.
0: That every algorithm in the on the planet can tell you who's viewing what right now on what device and at what location. Unless they spooked it with...
1: You know, Newsom even said it. He knows they're going to get flack over it.
0: Yes.
1: You know, he was like, we need the counties to count the votes as quick as possible because it hurts the credibility of elections if it keeps taking so long on election day.
0: Yeah.
1: Well, you didn't say that before. You approved all these processes.
0: Right,
1: You weren't sitting there saying we need to count ballots that come in. You weren't criticizing.
0: No.
1: We need to count ballots.
0: No.
1: If they were postmarked, if they come in past elect, you weren't.
0: You weren't doing that.
1: Hopefully the Supreme Court will straighten that all out.
0: Yeah.

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0: Welcome back. You're with America in the Morning. What does the day bring in weather? Here's the national forecast from AccuWeather.com meteorologist LaTroy Thornton.
1: Today does at least bring the highest risk for severe weather back to parts of the Dakotas that had dangerous thunderstorms on Tuesday, with strong high pressure centered to the east over the Great Lakes and Ohio Valley, blocking the eastward progress of a cold front over the plains and really keeping it from moving much at all. This means that once again, storms from the Dakotas southward into western and central Nebraska, northwestern portions of Kansas, even far western Minnesota may turn severe this afternoon and evening, bringing localized damaging wind gusts of at least 55 to 65 miles per hour, as

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1: Temperatures in the 40s, low 50s. Beautiful sunshine, though, all day long as we near 80 degrees this afternoon. Low 50s tonight. More sunshine on Thursday, 83. Getting warmer on Friday, 87. We'll be in the upper 80s over the weekend. Chance of showers and storms returns by Sunday.
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1: Morning temperatures in the 40s, low 50s. Beautiful sunshine, though, all day long as we near 80 degrees this afternoon. Low 50s tonight. More sunshine on Thursday, 83. Getting warmer on Friday, 87. We'll be in the upper 80s over the weekend. Chance of showers and storms returns by Sunday.
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1: Glad you're with us. Here's a warning for those with retirement on the horizon. A new analysis says Social Security recipients will lose an average of $500 per month in benefits if the program's trust fund is depleted in fewer than 7 years, as predicted. For the last 16 years, the cost of Social Security's retirement program has exceeded the amount it receives from taxes collected from paychecks, forcing it to dip into its trust fund reserves to cover the shortfall. The Social Security trustees say without any changes, that retirement trust fund will be exhausted in 2032. At that point, everyone's benefits could see a 24% decline. Nationally, that equals a $500 average monthly loss, which is more than what the average retired household spends on groceries each month. Beneficiaries in 29 states would see an even deeper than average $500 reduction. 8 minutes now in front of the hour on This Morning. Once again, here's Nicole Murray.
0: Now, the three big things you need to know. Number one.
2: Los Angeles Mayor Karen Bass has advanced to a November runoff election. While the Associated Press has not yet called a second candidate to advance, Spencer Pratt, a Republican and former reality star, was second in early returns. Meanwhile, for the open primary race for California governor, Republican television commentator Steve Hilton and Democratic former cabinet secretary Javier Becerra took the early lead. Hilton after the results.
3: It looks very much as if Californians really will have the chance to vote for change in November and take our state in a new direction.
0: Number two.
2: Iowa Congressman Ashley Hinson and State Representative Josh Turek are projected to go head-to-head for a Senate seat this fall. Turek said he's ready to take on Washington.
4: This campaign has been about fighting for the middle class, working families, rural communities, small family farms, and working with anyone to address rising costs, stagnant incomes, and out-of-control corruption in D.C.
2: Trump-endorsed Representative Randy Feenstra has conceded to businessman Zach Lahn in Iowa's Republican primary for governor.
0: Number three.
2: President Trump says he is appointing Bill Pulte, a close ally who leads the Federal Housing Finance Agency, as acting director of national intelligence. Centers for Medicare and Medicaid Services Administrator Dr. Mehmet Oz.
5: He is a very sharp quick study of people. Their emotional abilities and their ability to persevere in the face of hardship.
2: Pulte will succeed Tulsi Gabbard. Muscatine police have identified the six people killed in a series of shootings in Iowa that authorities believe stemmed from a domestic dispute involving members of the same family. Police Chief Tony Keyes during a vigil.
6: It is through our faith and love for each other that will pull us through these tragic moments.
2: The shooter has been identified as 52-year-old Ryan McFarland. Peebo Bryson, a two-time Grammy-winning singer and songwriter known for his Disney movie hits Beauty and the Beast and A Whole New World, has died. He was 75 years old. Did you know that your body burns fewer calories when it's warm out? The New York Post has a few tips to combat it. Number one, get movement in, even if it's not exercise. Number two, do strength training. Number three, stay hydrated. Number four, eat protein. And number five, eat whole foods.
1: When it's warm out?
2: When it's warm out. Yeah. Well, I guess year-round to be healthy, but, you know.
1: Chinese food, pizza, beer. That all count as protein or whole food or no?
2: I'm going to guess not. Maybe staying hydrated, though.
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11: Do you know what benign paroxysmal positional vertigo, or BPPV, is? 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

0: Do you know what benign paroxysmal positional vertigo, or BPPV, is? 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Vertigo from BPPV lasts less than a minute and may make you feel ill, frightened, and may cause an unexpected fall. BPPV may occur in children and adults and is the most common form of vertigo, especially with aging. It affects 50% of the population by age of 70. 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
2: From ABC News, I'm Sherry Preston. Some of the biggest races from the Tuesday primaries are still up in the air, including in California, where Republican Steve Hilton and Democrat Javier Becerra are still neck and neck, with Tom Steyer in third. The top two vote-getters head for a runoff. Los Angeles Mayor Karen Bass, the top vote-getter in her re-election attempt.
3: We have led a grassroots campaign because we want to bring change to our city, and that's what we've been doing, and that's what we're going to continue.
2: Her likely November opponent, reality TV star Spencer Pratt.
4: The next 5 months is I'm going to have time to build out this team to show everybody the level of Democratic supporters that I have behind me.
2: President Trump's endorsement streak running into a roadblock in Iowa. His handpicked candidate for governor, Republican Congressman Randy Feenstra, has conceded to his GOP opponent, Zach Lahn. He's expected to face Democrat Josh Turek in November. And in New Jersey, Democrats have chosen a nominee for a congressional race that could decide who controls the House after the midterms. The ceasefire talks between the U.S. and Iran stalled by more back-and-forth attacks. ABC's Karen Waugh.
5: An American warplane striking an oil tanker, which the U.S. says was trying to reach Iran in violation of the ongoing blockade. Iran then responding, launching missiles and drones on neighboring Kuwait and Bahrain, targeting civilian boats. Then another wave of drones aimed at American forces in Kuwait. The U.S. military says the drones and projectiles were shot down.
2: Air defenses in Bahrain intercepted three missiles and several drones fired by Iran. The head of the Bahrain Defense Force says that following drone attacks at Kuwait's airport, which was closed overnight but has since partially reopened. Unknown hostages still inside a bank in downtown Bakersfield, California, where police say a suspect is holding them, claiming to have a bomb. You're listening to ABC News.
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0: Morning temperatures in the 40s, low 50s. Beautiful sunshine, though, all day long as we near 80 degrees this afternoon. Low 50s tonight. More sunshine on Thursday, 83. Getting warmer on Friday, 87. We'll be in the upper 80s over the weekend. Chance of showers and storms returns by Sunday.
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Good morning. I'm Don Hellman with WJCW News, sponsored by Johnson City Hearing Center. The Irwin Board of Mayor and Aldermen proposed a 31-cent tax increase, which, if passed, would bring their tax rate to $1.86 per $100 of assessed value. According to Mayor Glenn White, the hike is in response to the need for several projects, as well as the town's reserves deficit. White said it's not a good time. He doesn't want to do it, but as chief executive of the city, he says he has no choice. White said Irwin's reserves budget is below the $2 million mark that the state recommends. He also said leaders plan to spend the additional income on fixing drainage issues, repaying Helene-related debts, purchasing new police cruisers, and a new ladder truck for the fire department. The Irwin BMA will have their second reading of the property tax rate next Thursday. And as Pride Month celebrations kick off around the country, some Tennessee Republican leaders are drawing attention to a different June designation, Nuclear Family Month. The observance stems from a joint resolution passed by the Tennessee General Assembly this year and signed by Governor Bill Lee in April. The measure designates June as Nuclear Family Month and defines a nuclear family as one husband, one wife, and their biological, adopted, or foster children. Supporters said the resolution recognizes the importance of two-parent households in family stability. LGBT

as we near 80 degrees this afternoon. Low 50s tonight, more sunshine on Thursday, 83. Getting warmer on Friday, 87. We'll be in the upper 80s over the weekend. Chance of showers and storms returns by Sunday.

0: 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Usage carries dangers, including the potential for liver damage, depression, and accidental overdoses. 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

0: in Data Center Alley in Northern Virginia. And it's really incredible to see what that is. Actually a smaller data center, and it was still massive. So the size of these things are just incomprehensible sometimes, and all of it requires electricity.
1: Explain how a company like Ford Motor might be involved in this conversation.
0: So Ford's it's such an interesting tale of shifting winds. You know, they poured a lot of money into electric vehicles, which require batteries, lithium-ion batteries, and that has tanked in response to President Trump's rollback of policies. Although I will say, as a side note, it is gaining a little bit more momentum with the Iran war. But recently, they've unveiled and rolled out an energy storage business for data centers and other industrial customers. They see what everybody else sees, which is that stocks go up when you angle your business for AI. And Ford, like so many other energy infrastructure companies, has assets that can be repurposed. And so it makes a lot of sense that that's what they're doing. It'll be interesting to see how, over in the long term, to what degree they pivot back more fully to EVs, or if this is where they see their business going.
1: We're speaking with Amy Harder, national energy correspondent at Axios. The story is called AI is Turning Energy into the Hottest Business in America. Trouble is mounting here, though, especially as you referenced before with data centers.
0: Yeah, so just in the last few months, the opposition to data centers has gone up significantly. One anecdote is this interview I did with Brian Janis, who's a well-known energy executive. He was the first hire at Microsoft and is now the co-founder of a data center developer called Cloverleaf Infrastructure. I spoke with him in February, and I wouldn't say he was dismissive of the opposition, but he made it seem like it was very much manageable. And fast forward to now, just a few months later, he says it's, quote, gotten a lot worse. And the reasons are due to a few things. Water usage at data centers. Water is something that's essential in some components to the cooling infrastructure. Electricity prices have gone up. There's a lot of reasons for that, and we can get into that. But one of the perceived impacts is the rise of data centers. And then other concerns, such as noise. Perceived noise is one of the concerns. And so you're seeing a lot of opposition, and data center companies are having to get really creative and flexible in convincing communities to welcome these projects.
1: Wow. Touch two as we finish up, just on kind of this new generation of startups that's developing here.
0: Oh, this is fascinating and going to be a focus of my reporting in the coming weeks. In addition to publicly traded companies like Ford and others pivoting their existing assets, the AI boom is really lifting up a whole generation of new startups that are tooling their products to cater to the data centers. And ultimately, yes, of course, this will be good for the data centers. But also, hopefully, it'll be good for communities and good for efforts on climate change. And hopefully, this sort of capitalistic push with the data centers can give rise to new technologies that can be better for all of us in the future.
1: Thanks, Amy. Amy Harder, national energy correspondent at Axios. 20 minutes now in front of the hour. On This Morning, America's First News. Coming up next, a French fry dilemma for couples who get fast food in the car.
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11: 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It affects 50% of the population by age of 70. 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
12: Buying more fries, though that could cost an arm and a leg these days. One said he should, quote, be a man about it and protect the fries by any means necessary. Others said that the least she could do is feed him fries while they drive, which is a sign of true love.
13: Oh. Speaking of true love,
12: yeah.
13: I mean, if you're a really clever guy, you might just put the French fries between your legs while you're driving.
12: Oh, I see.
13: See? Then she has to reach for the fries there. Everybody gets a good laugh.
12: So, yeah, I mean, that probably falls under the guise of the protect the fries by any means necessary. Deterrent of sorts.
13: Yeah.
12: See, I don't think that's going to stop her, though. Like you said, it may be like, ha, ha, ha.
13: Yeah.
12: But I think she's still going to go for the fries. Well,
13: at least I'm getting something out of it, I guess, is what I'm trying to say here.
12: I suppose, yeah.
13: The other approach I think I would do would be extra salt on the fries.
12: Oh, I see.
13: Because Kelly is like anti-extra salt, like from the shaker or the packets. So that would do it for me.
12: Gotcha.
13: No, she would be screaming, ah, da, da, da, and then it would be too late.
12: Yeah.
13: Now I've got my fries protected.
12: Right.
13: At all costs.
12: A passive aggressive deterrent.
13: Yeah.
12: So that you don't have to have an argument about it.
13: Right.
12: She just goes, ugh, I don't like these fries. But that those are just going to be your fries, I assume. That I get the extra salt. So
13: yeah.
12: She won't touch your fries.
13: Touch them. Gotcha. She won't touch them with extra salt.
12: All right. This is all good stuff.
13: Mm-hmm. Mm-hmm.
12: And one of the reasons for this fry thievery between couples is because men tend to be the driver in these situations more than women. And when the guy jumps in the passenger seat, some people can't handle it. That's the case for one man who explained on Reddit that he drives for a living over 2,000 miles a week. And when he's home, his wife does all the driving. Problem is, his old school father-in-law disapproves, making comments like, do you hold her purse? Thousands of commenters weighed in, wondering why the father-in-law was so insecure that he cared what another man was doing. Some said he or his wife should speak up. Others said he should lean into the passenger princess aesthetic and emerge from the car next time with a sparkly travel mug and a tiara.
13: Yeah. Like that one.
12: Yeah.
13: I drive most of the time, I think.
12: You do? Yeah. I mean, I've been in the situation because I drive quite a bit, and I've, you know, at any chance I can get to let someone else drive, mm-hmm. I'm going to let them drive because I feel like I already do too much driving.
13: The only way I get out of it is if I pregame. Like, if we're going out socially
12: yeah.
13: for dinner, I'll slip a bourbon in before we go, and I'll say, listen, I can't. I had yeah. a drink. And Kelly will be forced to drive. That means I'm the designated guy on the way home, though.
12: Yeah, I got
13: you. So I'll dial it back during dinner.
12: Yeah, so it's just assumed that you're the driver unless yes. the circumstance Correct. Calls for something different. Yeah, see, I do that a lot as well. I will generally drive. I will let her drive on the way there knowing that I'll have to be the one to drive home in a drinking type of situation yeah. because, like, one drink and she's done. So, yeah, yeah. So in that type of situation, yes, I will be the one to drive home, but she will drive there. That's how we split it up.
13: Very good. Thank you, Mike. 13 minutes now in front of the hour. 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

0: Thanks for joining us. Most days, David Jacobson of Omaha, Nebraska is lucky to have $50 in his wallet. Last month, though, he had $500 in there, $200 from a lottery ticket, $300 from some outdoor work when he went to Charles Schwab Field, Omaha for a pair of baseball games. Between the afternoon and evening ones, the 60-year-old Jacobson told People he rode his e-bike home along a bike trail to freshen up. During that time, he lost his wallet. 3 days later, he was still searching for it when he found a note in his mailbox. It read, "I'm trying to connect with David Jacobson. Please call me." The note writer was Leo McIntosh, who had driven 15 miles from his home in Council Bluffs, Iowa, to the Omaha address in Jacobson's wallet. Jacobson ran back into his house, called and texted Jacobson, or rather McIntosh. The two connected and met the following day at a local pub to return the wallet. McIntosh says he was grateful that his actions could serve as a lesson to his three kids.
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4: From ABC News, I'm Sherry Preston. The November midterms coming into focus now after more primaries. The most watched races were in California. ABC's Alex Stone is there.
5: This morning, Sherry, in the two big races here in California, only one candidate is yet known heading into November.
6: We want to our city.
5: LA Mayor Karen Bass, we know this morning, has enough votes to advance to the runoff. Former reality TV star Spencer Pratt is leading challenger Nithya Raman to be the candidate going up against Bass in November. And in the governor's race here, Republican Steve Hilton is leading in votes that are being counted right now to be in November's general election, followed by former HHS Secretary Javier Becerra. Sherry.
4: A standoff continues in a downtown Bakersfield, California bank where a suspect is holding an unknown number of hostages.
7: Inside the building, I can see inside the primary building. The subject's got people on their knees.
4: That on Broadcastify as the situation unfolded. At least two hostages released so far. The U.S. and Iran trading fire again overnight. Also, Kuwait's airport hit by a drone. One person killed, more than 60 injured. Acting Attorney General Todd Blanche telling a congressional committee that the Trump administration is not moving forward with that so-called anti-weaponization fund. However, says ABC's Jay O'Brien,
8: it's still early on in this process of kind of buying what Blanche is selling here. His hearing was late in the afternoon yesterday. And so there will be this question facing senators as we go into the day today, is are they fully confident with what Blanche said? Are they able to take him at his word, or do they want something down on paper?
4: In 1991, singer Peebo Bryson was asked to sing a duet for the title song to this Disney classic with an up-and-comer named Celine Dion. Also sang A Whole New World from Aladdin and had other hits. Peebo Bryson has died at 75. You're listening to ABC News.
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10: 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Registering a vehicle in Tennessee will soon require more paperwork. This year, lawmakers approved legislation mandating drivers provide proof of insurance or other financial responsibility when initially registering a vehicle in the state, and proof of legal status when registering a vehicle and renewing registration in the state. According to lawmakers, out of 175,000 crashes in Tennessee last year, 35,000 of them involved uninsured drivers. The law set to go into effect July 1st will also significantly increase the fines for those without coverage from $25 to $500 for the first offense, from $100 to $1,000 for the second offense, and $1,500 for following offenses. The city of Elizabethton said no animals or staff were injured after a heating and air conditioning unit at the Elizabethton Carter County Animal Shelter overheated and caused the facility to fill with smoke Tuesday morning. According to reports, the incident was reported at 7:30 a.m. Firefighters evacuated the building, turned off the unit, and cleared the smoke. And a law signed by Governor Bill Lee allows religious entities, including private post-secondary institutions, to open public charter schools in the state. The legislation reverses a Tennessee law that previously banned religious groups from operating charter schools, which Tennessee Attorney General Jonathan Scrimeti argued in a legal opinion likely violated the Free Exercise Clause of the First Amendment. He cited multiple Supreme Court rulings. With WJC.
11: Morning temperatures in the 40s, low 50s. Beautiful sunshine, though, all day long as we near 80 degrees this afternoon. Low 50s tonight. More sunshine on Thursday, 83. Getting warmer on Friday, 87. We'll be in the upper 80s over the weekend. Chance of showers and storms returns by Sunday.
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12: Do you know what benign paroxysmal positional vertigo, or BPPV, is? 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
22: Well, good morning to you. It's time for In Touch on this Wednesday morning. And we have actually got a new program, and interesting. There we go. I've got two guests on the phone for the first time at the same time, so I'm still learning how to work the board. Hopefully, I've got them both on with me. But a new program beginning that's going to be on at 8:10 every Wednesday. It's called Helping Seniors Age Well. And it's put on by a business called Senior Benefit, Inc. And Danny Hare and Nick Keene are with us this morning. Guys, how are you this morning? Oh, might help if I push those buttons. Guys, how are you this morning? Wow, see, I'm
23: We're
22: still
23: good.
22: Learning.
23: Glad to be here.
22: All right. So first off, let's start out. Danny, tell us a little bit about yourself. We want to kind of educate people on who you are, who Senior Benefit Inc. is, and what you can do. And then we'll start getting into, in future programs, start getting into a little bit more detail. We'll start that today. But Danny, tell us a little bit about yourself and your affiliation with SBI.
24: Don, thank you for allowing us to be with you. We're really looking forward to this relationship together and working with the people up in the Tri-Cities. But I've been in the insurance business 50 plus years, and I started my own company back in 1995. We grew it quite large with brokerage agents, you know, agents that are working out in the field. And we always had a desire to have a way that we could help the senior market more. And we thought that with Senior Benefit, having an organization that was always there for the seniors, you know, you could call us for anything. If we don't know the answer, we'll find the answer, or we'll get you to the people that have the answer. It's not about just selling insurance. It's not set up that way whatsoever. Yes, we sell insurance. Yes, we have to sell insurance to stay in business. But the main underlying reason for senior benefit is to have an organization that would put the senior citizen first, answer their questions, put them in the right direction if they had something we couldn't do for them, and give them the correct answers and give them the answers. And a lot of times with seniors, they don't want to hear the correct answer. They want to hear something that they think that's best for them. And that's a lot of times why they get in trouble, why they're getting taken advantage of, because there are people out there that will tell them what they want to hear, even though it's incorrect. And we have tons of stories that go that direction. But really and truly, you know, just to cut into the chase, it's just the fact wanting to have an organization that always put the seniors first, always did what was best for them, and everything that we do is geared toward that one situation right there.
22: All right. And Nick, what about you? The same thing. Tell us a little bit about yourself and your affiliation with SBI and your, kind of your background in insurance.
0: Sure. So a little bit about myself. Born and raised here in East Tennessee. Married. One child. Love the outdoors. Love getting up in the Tri-Cities and fishing, actually. But a little bit about my history in the insurance business. Been in this business approximately 12 years. Done a little bit of everything at SBI. I started out at the bottom and have kind of done everything in between. I am the manager at SBI. So that's a little bit about me.
22: So you like to come up to the Tri-Cities and fish. Got any secret spots you could take me to next time you come up?
0: Listen, a good fisherman never tells his host.
22: I knew I was coming. So, Danny, how long has SBI been around, and how did it come about?
24: Well, as I said, we started SBI in around 2012, 2013. Mm-hmm. In all honesty, I wanted to have another distribution system besides the broker agents. And at that time, we had 27,000 broker agents. I mean, it was going well. We had designed a product for a company that we were the national distributor for that product. So, you know, things were going good. And of course, you don't want to get bored. So you have to look for some other way to keep yourself going. And I toyed between doing a career shop where agents, you know, would still go out in the field, but, you know, they would be on salary. They would be career working strictly for financial services is the company I started in 95. So financial services is actually the parent company. Financial services owns all the stock in SBI. Mm-hmm. I'm the president and CEO of both the companies, but we started, I decided to do a in-house direct consumer, and I'm going to call it a call center, but we're anything but a call center. We do not cold call people. Mm-hmm. I want to emphasize that greatly. If somebody gets a call from somebody, they say they're senior benefit, it ain't us. It's somebody else. We do not do that. If we pick up the phone to call somebody, it's somebody that we already have a relationship with. They have a product with us. They've asked us to call them. You know, we do not cold call people. But we started at the end, and the reason I decided to go that way, you know, getting back to my earlier statement, you know, every conversation is recorded. Our people are trained by Nick on a daily basis. Nick is there to hold their hands. We want to make sure that everything that comes out of our agent's mouth is the truth, the whole truth, and nothing but the truth. And we strive very hard to make sure that's what is happening. And, you know, it doesn't matter what company they write a policy with, they get paid the same. I mean, there is nothing in our organization that tempts our agents to go in a direction that may not be the best for the senior that they're speaking and trying to help. And that's what that's the driving force. You know, how can we help you? And that's why, you know, one of the favorite things we tell people, just call us, just text us, You're under no obligation. We don't charge you anything for anything we do. But, you know, if you think you might need help, we can't help you unless you reach out to us. Because I said earlier, we're not reaching out to people. That's why we do shows like this, just to let people know who we are, what we do. But if you want our help, you're going to have to reach out to us because we're not reaching out to people.
22: Right, right. So, Nick,
0: just throw one little thing on top of that. For individuals that are still working that may not be able to call or text,
22: right,
0: we are chat capable on our website as well. So go ahead, Don.
22: Okay.
0: Sorry.
22: Okay, I was going to, well, since you brought it up, and I forgot, like a dummy, forgot to write down the phone number. One of you guys give us, there is going to be a number that we're going to throw out consistently during this program that people can during the program, if they have a question.
0: Give me 1 second here. I'm on the road. I'll pull it up for you. Okay. This is a new one. I don't have it memorized yet.
24: Don, I got it. It's,
22: okay.
24: It's 423.
22: Right.
24: 370.
22: 370.
24: Yeah, 0930.
22: When you said 09, I knew the last two were 30. I remembered that. But folks that are listening, if you have a question while we're on the program, you can text this number, and the guys will get the question, and they can actually answer your question while we're on the air. Again, that number is 423-370-0930. Or you can call them afterwards and get your questions answered. So that's going to be available to you each Wednesday when we do the program. So, Nick, I was going to ask you, Danny's kind of talked about how long SBI's been around and what the process is. Can you tell us a little bit more about what SBI, I know we know it's insurance, but what does SBI do? What do you specialize in?
0: Yeah, so to put it simple, to summarize in a sentence or two, we specialize in senior market life and health insurance. That doesn't mean that we may not be able to write your grandchild a life insurance policy or a dental policy, but traditionally, we specialize in the Medicare market life and health insurance. We don't do property and casualty insurance, and our strict specialty is Medicare. That is one of the things that we really focus on, but I have to always give this disclaimer here, Don. We are not the federal government. We are not Medicare. We cannot process your Medicare paperwork.
22: Right.
0: And we cannot tell you what Medicare is going to cost or what your Social Security's benefits going to be. So we always like to give that disclaimer because we are not the government.
22: Right.
0: But simply, if you're either about to turn 65 and go on Medicare or you're already Medicare age, what SBI does is we are a Tennessee-based family-owned brokerage firm that partners with the major providers of insurance across the country. By the way, SBI is licensed in 38 states, not just Tennessee. But we can shop the plans and prices for you without you getting all of the spam phone calls, all the spam emails, all of those things. And just to throw it out there, our services are free, whether you purchase the policy or not through us.
22: Okay. So one of the things that I see on TV constantly are a gazillion different ads for different Medicare Advantage plans. So do you guys represent a lot of these different companies?
0: Absolutely. Absolutely. So we don't represent every single insurance company in the country.
22: Right.
0: But if you've heard of them, we probably represent them. So, yeah, absolutely. All the major players and some of the smaller ones as well, we do represent. And we do both sides of the Medicare equation. We do the Medicare supplement side with Original Medicare, and we also do the Medicare Advantage replacement side as well.
22: Okay, so there are actually a lot of people who have regular Medicare but maybe need a supplemental plan to pick up what Medicare doesn't pay. So you guys have that as well, is what you're saying.
0: Absolutely, absolutely. So if you're new to Medicare looking for a plan, we're going to be your education. We're going to show you what the different plans cover. We're going to go through your options, and then ultimately we'll shop the companies for that plan. But to mention also, if you're currently on a Medicare supplement already, Plan F, Plan G, Plan N, et cetera,
22: right,
0: you can call us, and in less than 3 minutes, we're going to get your zip code, your gender, your age, and whether you use tobacco. We'll ask you a household discount question, and we save our average client 20% plus when they switch to the same plan with another company. So wow, that's one of our most common services.
22: Wow, that's amazing. So Medicare Advantage plans, for somebody mm-hmm. who maybe is just getting ready to turn 65 and is looking at that, can you, and we've only got about five, six minutes left, but can you kind of quickly walk through the what the process is if somebody calls and says, hey, I'm interested in a Medicare Advantage plan. How do I go about finding this?
0: Yeah, so if the things that we're going to have to do, if someone is interested in a Medicare Advantage plan, those plans replace Medicare and put you in a company's network. Number one, we have to check that all the doctor's facilities that you're using are in network.
22: Right.
0: Number two, because those Medicare Advantage plans, most of them, there's two types, Medicare Advantage only and Medicare Advantage prescription drug. The Medicare Advantage prescription drug ones, we're going to have to get a list of your scripts. We're going to have to make sure that they are covered and that the cost for those scripts works for you. And then ultimately, we will, you know, show you the plan, go through the different benefits, and go from there.
22: So is this going to be kind of a multiple, like me, excuse me, for, like myself, I've got a number, and my mother, we both have a number of medications we take. Is that something yep. that I can send to you, and you're going to call, check on all this stuff and then call me back? Is this a couple
0: so
22: of
0: So what
22: phone
0: we
22: call?
0: Recommend is this. A lot of people, and people like to meet in person, and we're completely fine with that.
22: Okay.
0: But what we like to do prior to that, Don, is we want to collect all of this information ahead of time.
22: Right.
0: We want to be able to do all the research ahead of time. Mm-hmm. Otherwise, you're going to be sitting and staring at the wall for 45 minutes while I do all this, that, right?
22: That's what I was kind of
0: getting. We don't want to waste.
22: Yeah.
0: Yeah, we don't want to waste anybody's time. So normally you call me, you say, you call my office, you know, when we open at 9, you say, I'm turning 65 in August. What do I do? We're going to ask you some questions, and we're going to get you to send us an email with the information that I just asked. And basically, we're going to say, all right, give us half a day to do some research. When can we follow up with you to discuss further, right? One of the things that we're big on, we don't want you to drive to meet us if we don't have something that can help you. That makes no sense.
22: Mm-hmm.
0: We want to know that we can help you, and we want you to know that we can help you before we go that far. So everything we do is painless. There are no physicals. There are, you know, it's just questions and answers type of thing. But to answer your question, the more medications you take, the more doctors you have, and the different types of policies you're looking at, and your level of knowledge of the products ultimately determines whether it's a one-touch, two-touch, four-touch deal, right?
22: Right. Okay, so I'm already, and my mother, we're on Medicare Advantage plans right now. If we're interested mm-hmm. in looking at something else to see if there's something better for us, basically the same process?
0: Yeah. One of the things that I would mention, there are special election periods throughout the year, so if anyone is unhappy with their plan, give us a call. We'll certainly check that. But traditionally, Medicare Advantage plans can only be changed for people already on Medicare in the annual enrollment period, which is October 15th through December 7th, and in the Medicare Advantage open enrollment period, which is March 1st or January 1st through March 31st. I'm getting at, typically this time of year, you can't change Medicare Advantage plans.
22: Right.
0: However, if you're unsatisfied, something's going wrong, et cetera, give us a call. There are, like I said, limited special election periods that allow us to do those things.
22: Okay. We've been talking to Nick a lot. Danny, you got anything else that you want to throw in there on anything we've talked about?
24: Really, Don, it all boils down to the fact, just, you know, give us a call. We yep. want to help. We can help in a lot of cases, and we'll certainly be up front with you and tell you if we can't help or if there's some way we can suggest things that might be more beneficial for you. I just can't get away from the fact that, you know, this whole thing with senior benefit was started up with the idea of how can we help the senior market.
22: Yeah, and we constantly hear stories, and with me working in news, I constantly hear stories about seniors being taken advantage of by scams. Mm-hmm. And there are a lot of scams out there involving insurance. And so it's comfortable for people. You guys provide a comfort level that people can call you and know that that this is a reputable company. They're dealing with people from East Tennessee, family owned, and that can be something that's very comfortable for people to work with.
0: And just to add to that, right before we go, you're talking about comfortability. One of the things that, rates the best on our customer satisfaction surveys, when you call SBI and you deal with us and you buy a policy from us, the agent that you deal with is your agent for the life of that policy. We do not pass you around the office. It's not a 1-800 number. You will have your agent's direct desk number where you can get them and leave a direct message to them, Don. So that's something to add to that.
22: All right. Sounds good. Hey, Danny, Nick, it's great talking to you guys. Looking forward to this relationship. And just to remind folks, we're going to have these guys with us every Wednesday at 8:10. And again, we'll have the number 423-370-0930 that you can text them with a question during the program if you have anything, or give them a call after we get off the air, and they'll answer all your questions. Guys, great talking to you. We'll talk to you again next week.
24: Thanks, Don. Have a great day.
22: All right, you too.
24: Bye-bye. Bye-bye.
22: Bye now. Danny and Nick, and we appreciate Danny Hare and Nick Keene. They are with Senior Benefit Inc. And again, they will be with us with Helping Seniors Age Well every Wednesday at 8:10. We got to take time out. When we come back, we'll continue with In Touch. Chris McCart, city manager for the city of Kingsport, will join us as we...
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29: 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And there's perhaps no movement more fundamental than walking. It reinforces the alignment, stability, and coordinated muscle activation that supports how your body

0: WJCW News. Four people have been charged in connection with thefts at retail locations in Southwest Virginia and Northeast Tennessee. Washington County, Virginia Sheriff's Office said the arrests came after a multi-jurisdictional investigation into thefts at Lowe's locations in Abingdon, Bristol, Tennessee, and Greenville, and Rural King in Bristol, Virginia. The suspect vehicle involved was located at a motel in the Exit 7 area, and the male suspects from the Lowe's Greenville theft securing an air conditioner to the vehicle's roof. Three suspects were arrested and taken to the Southwest Virginia Regional Jail. One was issued a summons for littering and released. Christopher Brown, Deborah Ball, and Heaven Umberg were all charged in relation to the thefts. Virginia state leaders confirmed a second homicide that happened inside a Wise County prison. A spokesperson for the Virginia Department of Correction said that the homicide happened on June 4th last year at Wallens Ridge. A second homicide took place a few months later at Red Onion State Prison. The spokesperson said Michael Haley died on November 26th last year. The Office of the Chief Medical Examiner said preliminary total deaths inside Virginia prisons last year sits at 105, with two being ruled a homicide. The June 4th death is being investigated by the Virginia Attorney General's Office. And the Russell County, Virginia Sheriff's Office is asking for the public's assistance in locating a wanted man. Authorities are searching for Alan Ray Holbrook, who's wanted on multiple warrants in several jurisdictions. Police said Holbrook is known to visit Dant, Castlewood, and parts of Dickinson County.
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2: Morning temperatures in the 40s, low 50s. Beautiful sunshine, though, all day long as we near 80 degrees this afternoon. Low 50s tonight, more sunshine on Thursday, 83. Getting warmer on Friday, 87. We'll be in the upper 80s over the weekend. Chance of showers and storms returns by Sunday.
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10: This beautiful Wednesday morning, joined on the phone by Chris McCart. He is the city manager in the city of Kingsport. Chris, how are you doing this morning?
11: I'm doing good, Don. How about yourself?
10: Well, other than the fact that I wish I could be on the golf course, I'm doing pretty well.
11: It is definitely a beautiful morning to be out there playing golf, that's for sure.
10: Well, I'm glad you're not playing hooky and out on the golf course and instead joining us. So
11: That's right.
10: Yeah, the next time we have a pretty day like this and Adrian fills in for you, I'm going to accuse you of playing hooky and being on the golf course.
11: That's right. I tell you what, it's tempting on a cool morning like today to be out at Cattails and enjoying those views of Bays Mountain. Yeah. It makes me want to be out there.
10: Absolutely. So the Board of Mayor and Aldermen meeting last night and first reading of the fiscal year 2027 general fund budget and utility budget was passed, $114 million. And maybe the biggest highlight of this budget, in addition to the fact that there's no property tax increase, which homeowners always like to hear, and business owners for that matter, but it includes the purchase of body-worn cameras for the Kingsport Police Department. And I know that this is something that the city of Kingsport's been looking at for a long time.
11: It really has. You know, this is a conversation that has taken place probably over the last couple of years. And really, the biggest challenge for us has been to figure out how we fit this into the budget. This is a $350,000 a year increase in our budget for the police department, and that is a reoccurring expense. And the large part of what you're paying for is the data storage for the images and the video and audio and everything that is captured through the cameras. And so we recognized that. We knew that that was something that we needed to do. New police chief, Chief Jason Bellamy, was a huge advocate for this. A lot of conversations really began in earnest back in January, and was really thrilled that we were able to make this work in this upcoming budget. And we will be advancing very quickly after the second reading and the implementation of the budget to get those acquired, get the necessary training underway with our police department, and then have those deployed. So look to see that on Kingsport police officers shortly after the first of the year.
10: Now, $114 million budget, is that an increase from last year? Because I know expenses always go up.
11: It is. It is an increase of roughly $3 million. One of the biggest things that's probably continuing to increase that budget just is really in personnel cost. One of the things I told the board last month when we met over the course of several days in a budget workshop was that not only is wage inflation hitting us, but we're also seeing inflation in general. And wage inflation has really been something that has been present since 2021 in both the public and private sectors, as we are scrambling to try to fill positions and what at times has felt like a very shallow job pool. I have seen that really improve over probably the last 12 to 14 months, but it is still very challenging, very tight in certain areas. And then obviously inflation, the same things that we experience when we pull our car up to the gas pump. City of Kingsport feels that as well. It impacts all aspects of our operations, our capital endeavors, and anything that we are looking to purchase. So no different than what we experience at home. We experience the same things. And so that has proven to be challenging in the budget. There's obviously areas that I wish we could have directed other dollars towards in terms of operation and maintenance, but just not able to do that largely because of, you know, just needing to fill the gaps that have been created by inflation.
10: Chris McCart, City Manager, City of Kingsport, joining us. Budget also includes the addition of money for 6 new firefighters. Tell us about that.
11: Yeah, absolutely. So one of the things that we really pressed upon the managers of the various departments in the city this year was, you know, evaluate your budgets, look for areas where you can make adjustments, and then the end result is we can increase overall efficiency and service delivery without increasing the budget. The fire department was probably one of those areas where we spent a tremendous amount of time focusing on that. And one of the things that we had noticed since the mid-90s is that overtime had been increasing year over year, and we were probably somewhere in the neighborhood of $1 million a year in overtime just within the fire department. We stepped back. We had a third party come in through the University of Tennessee, do an evaluation of our operations. New fire chief came on board. He took a look at that data, and we began sitting down with our budget and HR department and really looking. And the determination was that we really, over the last 25, 35 years, as we've opened new stations, we probably not had the necessary personnel. While we've definitely staffed everything at the level we should, we didn't necessarily have the bench, if you will, to be able to bring folks in. When someone's on vacation, maybe they're out for light duty or they're having to take sick time. And so the reality was, as we moved through this study, adding 6 additional personnel would allow us to substantially reduce the overtime. So it would be budget neutral. It would give us the necessary redundancy or that bench within the fire department so that we could, you know, easily fill these vacancies without having to use overtime. And it resulted in $150,000 a year savings. So It really is a win-win-win for us. It's a win from the standpoint that we're able to, have a bench within the fire department. We're able to reduce that overtime. Overtime in public safety and in public work sometimes is something you never can avoid because you never know what is going to happen. But when you're able to reduce that down substantially as we were and then have an annual savings, it was a great decision and one that we were thrilled to be able to put in place this year.
10: Well, it's not very often that you can actually add personnel that departments like that always need and actually save money in the process.
11: That's exactly right. It's not something that you see happen often. You know, in our operations, personnel is one of the largest expenses. We're a service-based industry. We need people to provide that service, and fire department is no exception to that rule. But through this analysis and what we're able to do, that was definitely a big win for us and a big win for the fire department. As I mentioned, overtime is necessary, but the amount of overtime that we were seeing it takes its toll on any department. And so to be able to reduce that was a good thing.
10: Chris McCart, City Manager, City of Kingsport, joining us on this beautiful Wednesday morning. So, Chris, we talk about paving around the community and an awful lot. Also included in this budget, $4.7 million for paving to take place in fiscal year 2027.
11: You know, that's probably one of the biggest questions we're asked is, you know, what are we investing in each and every year in terms of road resurfacing, road maintenance? That is a major, major priority for the board and has been since 2017. In many, many ways, we are still playing catch up from not having a sustainable paving plan until 2017. And so now that we have that in place, we have a data-driven approach to how we are identifying and selecting the roads that are going to be repaved. We're now beginning to see really substantial progress throughout the entire city. Some of the highlights that I think you'll see in terms of paving, of course, the state of Tennessee is going to be doing a lot of repaving on Interstate 81 and 26 within the city limits. In addition to that, Clinchfield Street, not only will we be rebuilding the bridge there, the bridge deck on Clinchfield, we'll also be repaving that. We're able to use some federal and state pass-through dollars to leverage those and really minimize our expenses. But then the bulk of that $4.7 million and the bulk of our paving that the citizens will see will be taking place within the neighborhoods. And then that's been a big area of emphasis for us over the last several years is to really focus in on those neighborhoods, whether that's on our concrete streets, replacing concrete panels, or going in and milling and paving the asphalt streets. We're also doing paving preservation, trying to extend the life of the roads that we've just recently paved. And so you're beginning to see a lot of that take place throughout the city. So a huge emphasis on this area. And that's only going to continue in the years to come. There is no letting up on this, and we'll continue to invest millions of dollars each and every year into road resurfacing.
10: So just curious, I know that in talking to city manager for one of your neighboring cities, they're in the budget process as well, and it was mentioned that they're seeing a significant increase in the cost of paving. Are you seeing that as well?
11: Yeah, absolutely. You know, when we see the cost of diesel fuel go up, we also know that a lot of those public works type projects that's equipment heavy, their costs are going to go up as well. When we sit there and watch the price of a barrel of oil, it has an impact on the bituminous index, which is what asphalt values and cost is measured by. And so the reality is what we could have done last year with $4.7 million is probably not going to be the same that we'll be able to do this year in terms of paving. We watch that mark or that bituminous index very closely. We try to bid at the appropriate time for that. But as we see, you know, unrest across the globe, that ultimately trickles down to have an impact on Main Street, if you will, and that's kind of what we're experiencing right now.
10: Chris McCart, city manager in the city of Kingsport, with us on this Wednesday on In Touch. Monday night work session, you guys got an update on a new child care center that's going to be built adjacent to the YMCA.
11: That's right. You know, the city of Kingsport has a long partnership with the Greater Kingsport YMCA. We are neighbors, if you will. We share property where the Kingsport Aquatic Center is. And so Steve Shives, who is the CEO for the Greater Kingsport YMCA, came in and gave the board an overview of this new child care facility that's going to be built adjacent to the YMCA. The reason for the presentation, not only just to inform us from a community standpoint, but to really inform the board of an upcoming action that they will have. This is part of a ground lease that is controlled by the city of Kingsport, and so the board will need to take action on it. While we're not participating in it in any way, it's simply a formality that we'll have to go through here in a few weeks. But it was really good to hear from Steve about this project, one that I know they have been working on for quite some time. Child care is a need, not only in Kingsport, but in the entire Northeast Tennessee. We often see that as a barrier for parents seeking employment. And so for them to be able to come in, build this off of funding that, you know, they've been able to raise within the community, providing over 140 slots for children to be able to come in and take advantage of this is tremendous. It's great for Kingsport workforce, And it's a great project for this YMCA to be able to do. So very, very great, very good presentation, very rewarding project, and glad to see that addition in our city.
10: So this is not going to be just child care for people coming to the YMCA for activities, but actually for the community as a whole.
11: That's exactly right. So, you know, it's not, you, if you're familiar with YMCA, you know that they've for years offered child care for those coming to swim or work out at the facility or take a class. You know, that's typically for a couple of hours, but this is, you know, for the entire day. So if you're working in the greater Kingsport area, this will be an opportunity for child care or daycare for your child. And very much, as I stated a minute ago, very much a need and demand throughout the whole region.
10: Now, I understand you guys also got a presentation on downtown parking.
11: Yeah, we did. And I think it's important to note, you know, for a downtown to be healthy, this is a conversation that you need to have on a regular basis. And it had been some time since the board had really sat down and had some conversations about downtown parking. And, you know, one of the unique things about the city of Kingsport is that our downtown was designed and built with the automobile in mind. You know, we're a 1917 chartered city. And so we were beginning to see the automobile being very present. And so that's reflected with our wide streets and on-street parking, but also because of decisions made decades ago to have off-street parking. We're in really good shape with nearly 2,000 free parking spaces within our downtown.
10: Wow, 2,000. That's a lot, really.
11: It is. It is. You know, we're 44 blocks in our downtown, so we're one of the largest downtowns within Northeast Tennessee. And when you look just geographically at where we are and the strategic placement of those lots, and, you know, some have, you know, like the parking garage, over 300 spaces in it. Some may have only 20 or 25. Others may have 150. But then when you couple that with the on-street parking, we're in really good shape when it comes to managing that. We probably have an occupancy rate in our lots of around 40%. We do have some that are challenged. Obviously, if you're familiar with our downtown, the Commerce Street lot is one that we see probably exceeding 60%+, in some situations 80% to 90%, depending on the day of the week and the time of the day. Other parking lots, especially near the Academic Village downtown, very seasonal, very heavy occupancy during the day. But overall, we're well positioned to be able to provide parking for businesses or residential development. Probably the one area that's really kind of got the board's attention and really is what the focus of the conversation was is the east side of our downtown. With the redevelopment of Main Street, we're now seeing the eastern portion of the downtown area go through a redevelopment. And what was once somewhat light industry, if you will, is now becoming commercial, residential. And so we're needing to add some off-street parking there. So we're evaluating parcels that we might be able to purchase that would allow for some parking on that east side. And so that, coupled with other marketing efforts, communication efforts within our downtown, really was the primary focus of that conversation.
10: Chris McCart, City Manager, City of Kingsport. Chris, before we let you go, Kingsport Farmers Market, I understand special event getting June kicked off this Saturday.
11: That's right. You know, we're really fortunate to have one of the top farmers markets in the Southeast. And if you want to know where everybody in Kingsport is on Saturday mornings in the summer, they're at the Kingsport Farmers Market. But in June, we start our Saturdays with the chef. And so every Saturday in June, we'll have a local chef picking things up in the market, cooking them in a demonstration, talking to you about what they are doing. And it is just it's a fun time. It's a great event. And one that is very well attended. So get to the market early on Saturday and enjoy that session.
10: So you're going around to some of the local restaurants and getting their chefs, and they're going to be coming over and doing this?
11: We do. We reach out to local restaurants, and you know, they're thrilled to be able to come and do this, and it gives them an opportunity to market their business, but then also to just demonstrate their talents and what they're able to do with the items that we all can pick up at the market.
10: And I know that every chef that I've ever known has always got a specialty. So do they come and do they come and say, this is my specialty, or is it kind of laid out, hey, we'd like you to do this, we'd like you to do this, or are they?
11: No, it is their specialty.
10: Okay.
11: It is very much, you know, we simply just provide the space and the setup, and we see them go around the market and get their goods, and just like we do, they sit there and prepare everything and cook it right in front of you. And so sometimes it's something you might see on the menu at the restaurant.
10: Mm-hmm.
11: Other times it could just be something that they fix for their family at home. So it's always exciting.
10: All right, very good. Chris McCart, City Manager, City of Kingsport. Hey, appreciate you joining us, Chris. Good talking to you.
11: Hey, thanks, Don.
10: All right, we'll talk to you next month.
11: Sounds good.
10: All right, bye-bye. That's going to do it for In Touch on this Wednesday. I'm Don Hellman. Until next time, so long, everyone.

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6: From ABC News, I'm Alex Stone in Los Angeles this morning, where vote counting is underway right now after last night's primary vote. And this morning, only one candidate is confirmed moving forward in one of the two big races in this state.
7: We are going to work together to make sure that this city thrives.
6: LA Mayor Karen Bass has enough votes to move forward this morning. Her challenger is not yet set, although former reality TV star Spencer Pratt, a registered Republican, is leading to be her challenger. And in the governor's race, while the two who will advance to November are not yet confirmed, Fox News host Steve Hilton, endorsed by President Trump, is leading in the vote count coming in. Hilton saying overnight,
8: change is coming to California.
6: Now, a full vote count here in California could take a while, as California is one of eight states that mails every voter a ballot, and ballots now have a week to get back. Counties have 13 days to count all of the ballots. I'm Alex Stone in L.A. this morning. Now with more news, here's Sherry Preston.
9: In Bakersfield, California, an unknown number of people are being held hostage inside a bank. The man holding them there also threatening to detonate a bomb. ABC's Melissa Adan is nearby.
10: Authorities do not have a motive at this time as to why this man was making bomb threats inside of that bank. But what we know from police are that those people inside are in good health. We're told by police there have been no reported injuries.
9: The Trump administration continuing to insist a deal to end the war with Iran is close. However,
11: the U.S. and Iran overnight trading heavy fire after the U.S. struck an empty oil tanker that it said was trying to breach its blockade. That then set off a string of attacks by both sides, with Iran firing ballistic missiles at neighboring U.S. military bases in Bahrain and Kuwait. Now, none of their missiles hit their targets, but Kuwait's airport was severely damaged.
9: ABC's Mary Bruce, a Ukrainian drone striking an oil terminal in St. Petersburg, Russia, setting it on fire. This is ABC News.
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9: A data leak at Carnival Corporation by a sneaky hacker may have put millions of cruise passengers' information at risk.
14: It's called social engineering. Rather than breaking into a company's computer system directly, the hacker gains the confidence of a worker, often through email, and then finesses his way in. In Carnival's case, customer data, including passport numbers, were compromised. Cybersecurity experts urge companies of all sizes to continually coach their employees to be very skeptical of incoming emails and calls. calls.
9: ABC's Jim Ryan. The Tribeca Film Festival gets underway today in Lower Manhattan, and this is its 25th year. Jane Rosenthal and Robert De Niro are its founders. They didn't think it would last that long when they started it just after the 9/11 attacks.
15: No, it was only how could we bring people back downtown, how we give our neighbors something to look forward to. As far as I was concerned, it was one and done. Bob always believed we were going to do it again, though.
16: Yeah, I felt very positive about it once it happened. So, and my feeling was it'd be great if it could be part of the fabric of New York, a New York tradition that just goes on forever, you know.
9: The festival lasts for 12 days. George Santos back in the news. The former congressman kicked out of the House for lying on his resume. It's accused of betting on the prediction markets that he would not show up for the State of the Union address. He did not show up for the State of the Union address and allegedly pocketed thousands. Sherry Preston, ABC News.
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17: Beautiful, bright, sunny Wednesday afternoon. 80 degrees here in the Tri-Cities, low 70s in those higher elevations. Clear and cool tonight, 52, up to 83 on Thursday, 87 on Friday. And we're going to be well into the upper 80s, so that summer heat is making a comeback for the weekend. We'll see that chance of rain return on Sunday.
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19: 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I bought a 2026 Ford Bronco. 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It's kind of like a four-wheel drive that drives like a sports car. I love the color of it. I love when I step back and look at it. It passes the next morning driveway test where there's no buyer's remorse. As I've said, I buy a vehicle like every 18 to 24 months because I don't like swapping vehicles all the time. And I do the same thing for my wife, even though I own a car dealership. It's just something I do. Plus, the IRS likes it better that way if I pay for what I drive. They consider that income if the dealership pays for it. So I get to know where all my stuff is, like my old manuals and tools and weaponry. Just kidding. But anyway, I'm not happy because I saw this vehicle when it came in. That's one of the reasons I wanted it. When they were unloading it off the truck, they pulled it into the service drive. Oh, I just love this color. It's a very light, soft, kind of a gray color. Kind of looks like paint primer, except prettier. But it was covered with white or grayish white dust. So I'm just thinking it's dirty. And so they washed it, pulled it around. I mean, after they did the pre-delivery inspection and all that, I saw it out there and I said, I'm going to drive it home. I drove it home. I've been driving an F-150. I told everybody I was going to buy a Maverick, but I backed out of that. So I was just really wanting to change. So I drove it home, loved the way it drove and everything. But you know, the wheels were still coated with this black, dusty stuff, and it had it behind the bumpers and everything. So I just kind of wrote it off as just needing another cleanup job. Well, here I am 2 weeks later after buying this thing, and the wheels keep spitting out this white, chalky dust. So I looked inside the spokes of the wheel, and the inside of the wheels are just covered with this stuff, the inside of the bumpers, the wiring harnesses around around the wheel wells. And I said, my goodness, what is this stuff? You wipe it with your finger. It's a very white, chalky kind of a substance. I think it's concrete dust. I hope not, because that could be very corrosive. You know, if a customer had bought this other than me, I am a customer in this regard, but if a customer had purchased this other than me and noticed this, they'd be wanting their money back. They would think we sold them a used vehicle. We didn't. How did it get dirty? I have no idea. But it was driven through something and it was splashed as well. And I mean, it was just covered with this dust. So we took the wheels off. I got back there, cleaned them because the cleanup shop wasn't getting them clean enough. I used three different types of chemicals. I came back, looked at it. All the different components underneath the car are all covered with it. So I sent a message to my regional manager with the Ford Motor Company and described it to him and sent him pictures. He has not responded yet. I said, what do I do about this? How do I get all this off? So I think we're going to have to pressure wash it. But then again, I don't like using pressure around all these wiring connectors and brake parts. So I guess worst case scenario is I try to get Ford to buy the thing back. But it's just weird to have somebody buy a vehicle back because it's not clean. So that's probably not going to work. I'm just going to have to keep working on it. Have you ever had a problem where you bought a new vehicle and just right off the bat, something wasn't right? That can be very frustrating. I mean, I understand why people freak out over things like that. My service manager just sent me a message here. Oh, so he wants me to come back and look at it and see what I think. That doesn't sound good. I'd rather him say, we got it all. It's perfectly clean. But I'm telling you, if it was the average customer, they would be not happy. And they would be wanting to trade it or something. I'm sure some people would do research on concrete dust and see what it does, just like I did. But, you know, this isn't the biggest quality issue to hit the auto industry right now. Concrete dust. No, the most common problems on new vehicles today are very different than what they were when I first got into the car business. When I got into the car business, it was the 70s. And the entire industry was struggling under the weight of EPA restrictions on vehicles. And they had to figure out a way to cut the emissions out of coming out the exhaust pipe. So they came up with all kinds of electronic controls, smog pumps, catalytic converters, and all they did was smother the power of engines. At one point, a Chevrolet Corvette had 180 horsepower. I mean, not too long before that, it had had 400 plus horsepower. So it was a tough time. But those problems were government mandated issues that we had to overcome. But really, today, engines, transmissions, drivetrains, when I say drivetrain, I mean, you know, the differentials and the transfer case on a four-wheel drive, they're really reliable, probably more reliable than ever, with the exception of, you know, some problems, some engine problems that Hyundais and Kias and Toyota and General Motors had with their, I can't remember the term, but it's just excess metal that's left over after the engine manufacturing process. And they didn't get it all cleaned out. Therefore, it is destroying the rings and the cylinders or cylinder walls and causing engine failures. So that's not good. But most complaints today center around electronics. That's right. Electronics, technology, and software. Number one complaint, as a matter of fact, are those infotainment system glitches, frozen screens, random reboots. You're going down the road and all of a sudden your screen goes blank. Bluetooth connectivity issues, Apple CarPlay, and Android Auto failures. Probably the single biggest complaint on new vehicles today. Second are software bugs. Warning lights appearing with no actual failure. Features not functioning correctly. The frequent over-the-air update issues that happen without us knowing about it or our approval or being alerted to it. And then calibration problems after those updates. Modern vehicles often contain hundreds and hundreds of computers and computer modules. I mean, we can't even put a power window down now without a computer making a decision. How hard is he pressing on that switch? Did he press really hard and want it to go down as soon as he takes his finger off of it, or did he just push lightly on it? Yep, I think he just wants it to go down just a little bit. So that's what they do. All of that decision-making is being made by a computer. Also, one of the biggest problems are battery problems. You know, usually, if you had a 12-volt battery, it'd last 36 months to maybe 48 months if you were lucky. Well, now, when they just start to get weak, all kinds of weird things start happening with the different computers on the car. They have to have a precise amount of voltage. And this happens when vehicles aren't driven enough to maintain a charge, or if there's an excessive electronic drain by one of the electronic components, or if our battery goes completely dead and then we unknowingly connect the jumper cables the wrong way and we fry our computer system. You know, you were worried about, you know, you've been listening to the show, you're worried about not having jumper cables, but you forgot to pay attention as to how to hook them up, and you forgot to read the owner's manual as whether you're even supposed to jump start that car. Some cars should not be jump started, not by you or anybody else. But you won't know that unless you read the owner's manual. Have you read yours? Go to the battery section. See what it says about jump starting. It may say, caution. There may be a big stop sign. Do not proceed with a jump start.
20: How did I lose weight? And I did lean right here. I did. I love this stuff. Listen, Brickhouse Nutrition been with me for a long time. So chatting with Miles, I'm up at like 235. True story. I never minded being 235, but you know what minded? 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
19: 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Now, on a Nissan, it's standard. It has this entire suite of safety features. Cross-traffic alert, blind spot monitoring, rear traffic alert, pedestrian alert, automatic braking. All of those things are standard on a Nissan. They're not standard on every product that's sold in America. You need to make sure if your vehicle has it or not. 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In some cases, they are optional features. So if you bought a Honda Accord or a Toyota RAV4 or BMW, I don't know, 3 Series, you should make sure that your vehicle has it. With BMW, it might be something you have to subscribe to. You know, that's a big thing right now. It has the capability to do all these things, but no, you've got to subscribe to a software package, and then the software will be downloaded off the World Wide Web to your computer, to the computer on your vehicle, and then you'll have it. BMW got in trouble with their customers because the customers had a button that said they had heated seats, but they didn't work. Nope, got to subscribe to it. Well, they had to change that in a heartbeat because that ticked off a lot of folks. And I understand why, but you need to make sure when you buy a new vehicle that you check to see what it actually does have. And it should say it on the window sticker. And if you are not sure whether it has it or not, ask. Now, it's possible that the answer you get will be wrong, because probably 60 to 70% of the salespeople, they don't know that much about the product they're selling. You probably know more than they do. You need to find a 30%er salesperson who knows his product. You know, I've got, 12 salespeople, and probably half of them know everything about everything I sell. The rest of them are learning it. And we tell them, if somebody asks you a question and you don't know the answer to it, it's best to say you don't know the answer, but you'll quickly find out. Take a note, write it down, and then move on. Or if they want an answer right now, excuse yourself and go ask somebody who does know. Because I don't want somebody buying a car thinking that it has all of this safety stuff and it doesn't. I mean, I feel sorry for the guy, but he wants us to contact Ford about it. But it's not Ford's fault that they didn't build the vehicle with the safety equipment that he thought it had. It does have a backup camera. It has all of the required stuff, but you have to pay extra. It's a different option package to have all the other stuff. Blind spot monitoring, I think, is standard. I think that's required by the government and, you know, backup camera and all that stuff. But, you know, we have a lot of vehicles that have the 360 surround camera where you can see, it's like there's a satellite floating above you with a camera or a drone, and it looks down and it sees your entire car and you can see everything around you. And people say, well, why don't I get that? Well, you can, but you just have to pay extra for it. Does your car have that? That's a really nice feature. That'll keep you from running over the cozy coupe in the driveway or one of the kids' skateboards. But, you know, you can have all of those safety features and still run over something. I had a UPS driver. I had to pull him out of a ditch. I built a new barn, and we cut the driveway, and where the old driveway meets the new driveway, there's about a 2-foot drop right now, and he went right down in it. No, it wasn't a UPS driver. It was a Terminex man. That's right, the Terminex guy. And he got stuck. And I had these big orange cones, you know, like you see on the road. I had 3 of them just lined up in there. He just backed all over them, went into the ditch, had to pull him out with my side-by-side. So you can't help that. Okay, so driver assistance systems, are they problematic? Usually not. Occasionally, there are adaptive cruise control faults. There are a lot of complaints from different manufacturers about lane keeping assist. I don't like that feature, especially around town. You know, if you're driving through town and you happen to get too close to the side of the road or to the middle of the road, it wants to adjust your steering wheel, and it's just very disconcerting. You know, you need to turn that off most of the time. But if you're on a highway, you know, you're on a 4-lane, an interstate, and you're going down the road and you're getting sleepy. Well, if you're getting sleepy, you should pull off. But a lot of people won't. So at least turn that on. So if you're drifting from one side of the lane to the other, then, you know, it'll probably or could save your life and the lives of others. Interior rattles and squeaks, this used to be a terrible problem. Back in the 70s and 80s, even in the 90s. One time we had this customer had a Chevy Nova. And it was new. This was in the 70s. And they had a rattle in their door. And it was awful. I had just started, well, I was learning the body shop side of the business, and I was writing estimates, and this lady comes up and said, I've got this terrible rattle in my door, and it wasn't a very old car. And so we made an appointment. She brought it back, dropped it off. Technician took the inside door panel off, the driver's side door panel, and called me over, said, Lenny, come here and look at this. I went and looked. There was a Coke can in the bottom of the door. And matter of fact, it had even been undercoated. You know, back then they would undercoat the doors. Well, they would spray this rust preventative inside the door. Well, half of the Coke can was coated with rust preventative. And the rest said Coca-Cola. Well, there was the cause of the rattle. Somebody in Detroit must have been built on a Friday or a Monday. Isn't that what they used to say? But, yeah, that was the problem. So we took it out. I had to decide whether to show it to her or not. I decided to show it to her. She was happy. She didn't care. I think she said, must have been built on a Friday. Well, that was possible. You know, somebody was taking a break and had a nice, refreshing cola and didn't have any place else to put it, so they just stuck it in the door. We don't see that kind of stuff anymore. Haven't seen a Coke can in a door ever, except that one time. But we don't see a lot of squeaks and rattles and leaks. And I'm driving a new Ford Bronco that, and it's the one with the cement dust all over it. And so it has a top on it that is removable. It's a hard top. It has like two like T-tops. You remember the old T-tops? There is no bar in the middle, but the middle section is removable and the rear section is removable. Sounds like a lot of work, doesn't it? It will never be removed by me. I can assure you of that. But I took it through a car wash. I wanted to see if this thing was going to leak. And so I went to one of those fancy ones, you know, that has all the different foams. And it's over there beside Walmart where we live. And I said, okay, here's your test, Bronco. You know what? Didn't leak a drop. I was impressed. They've learned their lesson. Okay, and then the final issue that we see a lot of, unfortunately, are transmission issues. And most of them are, well, involve computer calibration. No repairs necessary. But I know GM has had a lot of problems with their automatics. Anybody that sells CVT transmissions have had issues. Continuously variable transmission. If your car has one of those, then the key to survivability is maintenance. I know. They told you when you bought it, you never had to change the transmission fluid. But please do. Do it every 30,000 miles. More than likely, that CVT will be just fine. You know, sometimes I've seen some manufacturers say change the transmission fluid at 100,000 miles. Don't wait that long. You know, don't wait that long to change your coolant either. You know, I think 30,000 miles is a good time to just get all that old cooling out of there and put new cooling in there. Because it's just, there's too many things that can go wrong over a period of 5 or 6 years and 100,000 miles. Okay, electrical accessories are sometimes problems. And usually it's because of a bad connector somewhere. I mean, these have proven, I mean, the reliability is very good as far as wiring harnesses are concerned. But there are just so many of them. And what happens is when they get unplugged, plugged, and unplugged, like if you have to have something replaced inside your vehicle and a connection has to be separated, then when they put it back together, the pins don't line up, and then you have some other electrical issue. So a lot of these issues are created at the dealership. Because a technician's in a big hurry. Do you get your car serviced? Well, I've always said that if you get your oil changed, no matter who changes it, you need to get it home, let it cool down, and then go and pull out your dipstick and just make sure that it's at the full mark, that it's not got too much in it, and that it's not low. If it's a little bit low, then, you know, you need to go back and say, guys, you didn't get my oil level up to the full mark. But just make sure that they don't overfill it, because that can damage an engine just as bad as not having enough oil. So it loses its ability to protect the engine, because it gets all bubbly and foams up when you have too much oil in there. And then it loses its, like I say, its ability to protect the engine like it's supposed to. Okay. Not a lot of tire and wheel issues. We used to have terrible problems with tires. So unreliable, so poorly made, you know, lots of bumps in the sidewalls and tires that just could not be balanced. Tire quality has really improved, just like car quality has really improved. Well, why do we have so many recalls? Well, because the cars are so complicated, and because the manufacturers are very gun-shy about any type of safety issue. Because they'd rather have a recall and get it taken care of cheaply than face the massive fines that they could incur by the federal government. Well, I hope this opened your eyes a little bit to some of the car issues that are going on today. If you're having any of these and you can't get resolution, feel free to text me, 423-552-2020. I just might be able to give you some valuable advice when it comes to solving a seemingly unsolvable mechanical problem. 423-552-2020 for the Car Guru. I'll see you next time.
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5: Besto, that he was thinking that he wasn't going to survive the attack. So he planned for it to be a suicide attack. He wanted it to be a suicide attack, and unfortunately he didn't get the suicide out of it. But fortunately he didn't massacre a bunch of people at the White House Correspondents' Dinner. So that is that's good news. Now we learned. See, there you go. Hey, there's a Democrat. Who invited the Democrat? Come on, it's a black tie dinner. Put your AK-47 down, boy. But they have rescheduled the dinner now. The dinner has been rescheduled. And here the headline from KSL. Trump to attend rescheduled White House Correspondents Association dinner on July 24th. July 24th is the new date. That's a Friday night. It's in July, as you might expect. President Donald Trump will attend the rescheduled White House Correspondents Association dinner on July 24th. The president himself said on Truth Social Post on Tuesday, yesterday, nearly 3 months after the annual event was postponed following a shooting. Because Democrats, they're assassins and murderers and terrorists, and they're mentally ill, and many of them cross-dressers, too. The black tie gathering of journalists and politicians in Washington was postponed after a suspect, it's a suspect, that's what we call Democrats, a suspect stormed a security checkpoint and fired a shotgun outside the event on April 25th. With Trump in attendance. Trump and First Lady Melania Trump were safely rushed out of the dinner in a letter to the White House Correspondents Association. To members on

0: I'm Don Hellman with WJCW News. Tuesday, the Kingsport Board of Mayor and Aldermen approved a budget for fiscal year 2027 on first reading that includes funding for body cameras for the Kingsport Police Department. Mayor Paul Montgomery had previously said the project would cost around $1.8 million, spread over 5 years. The proposed budget includes no property tax increase. A public hearing and second reading of the budget will take place at the board's next meeting scheduled for June 16th. The Greenville City Council approved the fiscal year 2026-27 budget on first reading Tuesday night. The main discussion during the meeting included a 4-cent property tax increase. The budget, including the tax increase, was approved by a vote of 3-1. Major expenditures in the budget include a $246,000 maintenance for city schools, $333,000 for employee step increases and benefits, and $209,000 for debt acquisitions. Mayor Cal Doty said the town has not had a property tax increase since 2023. Second reading of the budget will be held on June 16th. And over the past few weeks, the Tri-Cities region has seen about 2 to 3 inches of rainfall, but even with the rain, Boone Lake is still about 5 feet below its normal level for this time of year. According to TVA spokesperson Scott Brooks, it did go up about a foot from where it was a couple of weeks ago. Despite the low levels, lakes are still open for use. However, boaters are asked to exercise caution. According to the TVA, Watauga Lake is close to summer pool. With WJCW News, I'm Don Hellman.
1: Beautiful, bright, sunny Wednesday afternoon. 80 degrees here in the Tri-Cities, low 70s in those higher elevations. Clear and cool tonight, 52, up to 83 on Thursday, 87 on Friday. And we're going to be well into the upper 80s, so that summer heat is making a comeback for the weekend. We'll see that chance of rain return on Sunday.
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0: I'm Don Hellman with WJCW News. The Irwin Board of Mayor and Aldermen proposed a 31-cent tax increase, which, if passed, would bring their tax rate to $1.86 per $100 of assessed value. According to Mayor Glenn White, the hike is in response to the need for several projects, as well as the town's reserves deficit. White said it's not a good time. He doesn't want to do it, but as chief executive of the city, he says he has no choice. White said Irwin's reserves budget is below the $2 million mark that the state recommends. He also said leaders plan to spend the additional income on fixing drainage issues, repaying Helene-related debts, purchasing new police cruisers, and a new ladder truck for the fire department. The Irwin BMA will have their second reading of the property tax rate next Thursday. And as Pride Month celebrations kick off around the country, some Tennessee Republican leaders are drawing attention to a different June designation, Nuclear Family Month. The observance stems from a joint resolution passed by the Tennessee General Assembly this year and signed by Governor Bill Lee in April. The measure designates June as Nuclear Family Month and defines a nuclear family as one husband, one wife, and their biological, adopted, or foster children. Supporters said the resolution recognizes the importance of two-parent households and family stability. LGBTQ advocates argue that it excludes many families and deliberately contrasts with Pride Month. The resolution creating Nuclear Family Month is symbolic and does not change Tennessee law. With WJCW News, I'm Don Hellman.
1: A little bit of a chill on this Wednesday morning. Temperatures in the 40s, low 50s. Beautiful sunshine, though, all day long as we near 80 degrees this afternoon. Low 50s tonight. More sunshine on Thursday, 83. Getting warmer on Friday, 87. We'll be in the upper 80s over the weekend. Chance of showers and storms returns by Sunday.
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0: Now, our last mailbag question is from Ed. And he asked, for the longest time, I wanted to know where you acquired your taste in music. When I first tuned into your show a decade ago, I was impressed. Talking Heads, Emerson, Lake and Palmer, other favorites of mine. And the truth is that I had three older brothers growing up, and in the house we had, you know, turntable and lots of music. And my older brothers, largely, and then our board operator here forever, Mike McKay, no longer with us, who is a longtime music DJ, and he put together music beds to beat the band. We do easily have the best music in the industry, no doubt about it. Thank you. Thank you, guys. Now, let's go. We don't have a ton of time, but let's go to Cindy, calling from Nevada. Cindy, you're on the Chris Plant Show.
1: Hey, Chris, thanks for taking the call. I was a little confused about the person who was trying to defend Graham Plattner's supposed feelings about the Jews by saying, my brother-in-law married a Jew. Now, he would either have to say my ex-brother-in-law, meaning that he was divorced from one of Plattner's siblings, or, I don't know, might have been one of those same-sex marriages and his brother was married to this gentleman.
0: With but Democrats, it's always hard to tell. But we have this guy who was, Faiz, and he's saying, well, you can't call him a fascist just because of the Hitler tattoo, the Nazi tattoo on his chest, and everything he said about Jews and should be wiped out and all that stuff. No, because, I don't know, his wife's brother married a Jewish woman or a dog or something. It's impossible to.
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3: From ABC News, I'm Michelle Franzen. In California, a hostage standoff and bomb threat that began yesterday at a bank in Bakersfield ended with the suspect dead. ABC's Alex Stone has more.
4: According to law enforcement sources, the situation is now over. All of the hostages who were inside the Chase Bank building in downtown Bakersfield have now been rescued by police and the FBI, and the suspect, sources say, is dead. This went on for many hours. A man went into the building yesterday and claimed to have a bomb strapped to his body and was holding hostages. Two came out last night. A short time ago, others were seen coming out as it all ended.
3: Primary races across states yesterday, including California, where results for the top two candidates in the mayoral race are still being tallied. Incumbent Mayor Karen Bass receiving enough votes to move on to November's runoff election. Who she faces, though, still not known. And the governor's race, still undecided. Republican Steve Hilton and Democrat Javier Becerra have been neck and neck. Here's ABC's Lionel Moise.
5: In the state's governor's race, 61 candidates were on the ballot. Former Fox News host Steve Hilton, who was endorsed by President Trump, was leading in the overnight results. He hopes to become the state's first Republican governor since Arnold Schwarzenegger. But to do it, he'll have to beat Democrat Javier Becerra, the former Health and Human Services Secretary.
3: The Pentagon confirmed it shot down a wave of Iranian drones targeting U.S. forces in Kuwait. ABC's Mary Bruce has more.
6: The U.S. and Iran overnight trading heavy fire after the U.S. struck an empty oil tanker that it said was trying to breach its blockade. That then set off a string of attacks by both sides, with Iran firing ballistic missiles at neighboring U.S. military bases in Bahrain and Kuwait. Now, none of their missiles hit their targets, but Kuwait's airport was severely damaged.
3: And excitement building for Game 1 of the NBA Finals between the New York Knicks at the San Antonio Spurs court tonight. You're listening to ABC News.
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9: We'll be right back. I'm Don Hellman with WJCW News. Tuesday, the Kingsport Board of Mayor and Aldermen approved a budget for fiscal year 2027 on first reading that includes funding for body cameras for the Kingsport Police Department. Mayor Paul Montgomery had previously said the project would cost around $1.8 million, spread over 5 years. The proposed budget includes no property tax increase. A public hearing and second reading of the budget will take place at the board's next meeting scheduled for June 16th. The Greenville City Council approved the fiscal year 2026-27 budget on first reading Tuesday night. The main discussion during the meeting included a 4-cent property tax increase. The budget, including the tax increase, was approved by a vote of 3-1. Major expenditures in the budget include a $246,000 maintenance for city schools, $333,000 for employee step increases and benefits, and $209,000 for debt acquisitions. Mayor Cal Doty said the town has not had a property tax increase since 2023. Second reading of the budget will be held on June 16th. And over the past few weeks, the Tri-Cities region has seen about 2 to 3 inches of rainfall, but even with the rain, Boone Lake is still about 5 feet below its normal level for this time of year. According to TVA spokesperson Scott Brooks, it did go up about a foot from where it was a couple of weeks ago. Despite the low levels, lakes are still open for use. However, boaters are asked to exercise caution. According to the TVA, Watauga Lake is close to summer pool. With WJCW News, I'm Don Hellman.
10: Beautiful, bright, sunny Wednesday afternoon. 80 degrees here in the Tri-City.

0: that we're seeing people having to pay more in the grocery store, pay more at the pump, pay more for housing, is a reason that people are saying, I need to be able to make my own decisions about when and if to start a family.
1: So this allegation of groomer and pedophile, it is alleging that a person is criminal somehow and engaged in criminal acts merely because of their identity.
2: Well, to those voters, okay, so you...
0: I don't want to keep doing this. I'm going to call it. Thank you.
2: You're not going to do the interview with us?
0: Nope, not like this. I'm not. Not with 7 follow-ups to every single question you ask.
3: Yeah, how can we forget? Crazy Katie Porter has been thrown out of the race. Like being dumped like a boiling pot of mashed potatoes. She's been thrown out of the race by California voters. Katie Porter conceding last night. She didn't crack 10%. She had 4.6% of the vote. Remember, she was the front runner at one point in that race. She was the one to beat. Katie Porter, she's been thrown out. That's great news for California and for America. Katie Porter should never return to American politics. She should go away. She should absolutely go away. I don't know that she will, though. Jim, it's funny. My wife was asking me yesterday. She's like, "What happened to Eric Swalwell?" You know, and I was like, "He's in the wilderness right now. He's nursing his wounds." I still think Swalwell's revenge is forthcoming. I think he's going to work on trying to hurt some of his fellow Democrats for what they did to him. But we'll see. Loyalty to the party sometimes comes at the expense of your own well-being for the Democrats. But it's interesting to watch. I was thinking about it, though, after Allison asked me that. I was like, you know something? He's going to try and make a comeback. He's going to do something. Like, I don't think we've heard the last of Eric Swalwell. We have not heard the last of his flatulence. It's coming back at some point. And maybe the same is true of Katie Porter. These guys are just too hungry for power. They're just way too hungry for power. That's the thing that they want most of all. Because it's not like they're there to try to improve somebody's life. Katie Porter has never once thought about another human being and said, I should help them. It's never been about that. It's always been about helping herself and more power. But Katie Porter is out. Thank you to the voters of California for that. And we've still got to deal with like Javier Becerra and Tom Steyer, but Steve Hilton's doing pretty well right now. And, I hope he holds on. I say your prayers. This is not in any way a clean election system. It is as dirty and corrupt as it possibly can be. And Steve Hilton's got a lot of headwinds here, but hopefully he can pull this out. He just needs to appear on the general election ballot. He's got to be number one or number two. Give California voters a real choice, and then we can work on for the next 5 months making this too big to rig so Steve Hilton can become the next governor of California. And this will be the first time in a long time, if he can succeed, that we'll see a Republican governor in California. Of course, you have the governor, but I like going back to Pete Wilson, Ronald Reagan. Make that state great again. What about Los Angeles? How are they doing? Covered in poop needles and homeless crazy people. Spencer Pratt had an amazing night. Can he hold on to make it to the general election? We've got the details on that coming up in a moment.
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8: 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I'm Don Hellman with WJCW News. Registering a vehicle in Tennessee will soon require more paperwork. This year, lawmakers approved legislation mandating drivers provide proof of insurance or other financial responsibility when initially registering a vehicle in the state, and proof of legal status when registering a vehicle and renewing registration in the state. According to lawmakers, out of 175,000 crashes in Tennessee last year, 35,000 of them involved uninsured drivers. The law set to go into effect July 1st will legislation mandating drivers provide proof of insurance or other financial responsibility when initially registering a vehicle in the state, and proof of legal status when registering a vehicle and renewing registration in the state. According to lawmakers, out of 175,000 crashes in Tennessee last year, 35,000 of them involved uninsured drivers. The law set to go into effect July 1st will also significantly increase the fines for those without coverage from $25 to $500 for the first offense, from $100 to $1,000 for the second offense, and $1,500 for following offenses. The city of Elizabethton said no animals or staff were injured after a heating and air conditioning unit at the Elizabethton Carter County Animal Shelter overheated and caused the facility to fill with smoke Tuesday morning. According to reports, the incident was reported at 7:30 a.m. Firefighters evacuated the building, turned off the unit, and cleared the smoke. And a law signed by Governor Bill Lee allows religious entities, including private post-secondary institutions, to open public charter schools in the state. The legislation reverses a Tennessee law that previously banned religious groups from operating charter schools, which Tennessee Attorney General Jonathan Scrimeti argued in a legal opinion likely violated the Free Exercise Clause of the First Amendment. He cited multiple Supreme Court rulings. With WJCW News, I'm Don Hellman.
9: Beautiful, bright, sunny Wednesday afternoon. 80 degrees here in the Tri-City.

0: let me give you an example of a guy who seems to be headed in the right direction, but is not quite there yet. The DHS Secretary Mark Wayne Mullen yesterday was testifying before Democrat Chris Murphy, and they were getting into an exchange. And Murphy was doing the same crap that these Democrats always do, which is accusing ICE agents of being Nazis and brown shirts and saying that they're evil and that they're forces for chaos. When in fact, these are guys who are just hardworking men and women with families they want to come home to, and they're trying to secure our border. That's it. It's as simple as that. And we should be supporting law enforcement, not demonizing them. That's what's leading to all of these attacks. And I saw this clip going around yesterday, and people are sharing it saying that Mark Wayne Mullen dominated Chris Murphy. And it's true, basically. But there's something about this that I didn't like, and I'll offer my opinion in a moment. Take a listen.
1: Senator Murphy, the outlandish claims you made there is just flat wrong. You start saying we're breaking the law, and you really start looking at it, and we're enforcing the laws that Congress did pass. That's reckless. When you start saying it's unconstitutional, what's unconstitutional that we're doing? We swore to uphold the Constitution just like you swore to uphold the Constitution. For you to throw my 275,000 employees underneath DHS and with a broad stroke like that is reckless and irresponsible on your part. We're doing the job that Congress gave us the authority to do. And our men and women out there every single day is enforcing laws. If you don't like the laws, you can change them. We're not picking and choosing which laws we enforce. We're simply enforcing the law. Period. Full stop. When you throw out reckless terms and you start referring to our agents as being dangerous, unconstitutional, and lawless, that's why our agents' death threats are up by 8,000%. I know that's not what you want, but your political theater, that's what it causes. When you start looking at assaults on our officers, they're up by 1,300%. Senator Murphy, is that what you want? I don't think it is. I really don't. But I understand the political theater. I understand wanting to get sound bites. And that was obvious because the whole time he was giving your testimony, he wasn't looking at me. He's looking at a camera. I get that. I get it. If you have bigger political ambitions, fine. Just say it. But don't do it at the expense of my officers. When you want to really talk about funding, you haven't funded my officers. CBP and ICE has been willing to do the job for free. Why? Because of a reckless administration. Oh. Prior to President Trump coming in and saving America, you had a reckless administration that was destroying America by letting millions of illegals into our country. We're a nation of laws, and we're going to enforce those laws. What separates us from other countries is because people respect the rule of law.
0: All right. So did he reveal a lot of truth there? Yeah. These Democrats keep breathing life into crazy people. Their base, unfortunately, has too many people who ascribe to assassination culture. But wouldn't that require that Democrat leaders, if they had any decency, would moderate their language and stop talking like crazy people and inflaming the weak and vicious minds that make up their base? Yeah. So when Mark Wayne Mullen says, Chris Murphy, I know you don't mean to, but this is the effect of your language. No, at this point, I think it's safe to say he means to, Secretary Mullen. Stop giving him credit when he doesn't deserve it. Be blunt with these people. Our country's on the line. Mark Wayne Mullen testified in the House today. He got tougher with them. I'll share that in a moment. More ahead on The Vince Show.
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9: 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I'm Don Hellman with WJCW News. Four people have been charged in connection with thefts at retail locations in Southwest Virginia and Northeast Tennessee. Washington County, Virginia Sheriff's Office said the arrests came after a multi-jurisdictional investigation into thefts at Lowe's locations in Abingdon, Bristol, Tennessee, and Greenville, and Rural King in Bristol, Virginia. The suspect vehicle involved was located at a motel in the Exit 7 area, and the male suspects from the Lowe's Greenville theft securing an air conditioner to the vehicle's roof. Three suspects were arrested and taken to the Southwest Virginia Regional Jail. One was issued a summons for littering and released. Christopher Brown, Deborah Ball, and Heaven Umberg were all charged in relation to the thefts. Virginia state leaders confirmed a second homicide that happened inside a Wise County prison. A spokesperson for the Virginia Department of Correction said that the homicide happened on June 4th last year at Wallens Ridge. A second homicide took place a few months later at Red Onion State Prison. The spokesperson said Michael Haley died on November 26th last year. The Office of the Chief Medical Examiner said preliminary total deaths inside Virginia prisons last year sits at 105, with two being ruled a homicide. The June 4th death is being investigated by the Virginia Attorney General's Office. And the Russell County, Virginia Sheriff's Office is asking for the public's assistance in locating a wanted man. Authorities are searching for Alan Ray Holbrook, who's wanted on multiple warrants in several jurisdictions. Police said Holbrook is known to visit Dant, Castlewood, and parts of Dickinson County. With WJCW News, I'm Don Halliman.
10: Beautiful, bright, sunny Wednesday afternoon. 80 degrees here in the Tri-Cities.

0: I'm Don Hellman with WJCW News. Tuesday, the Kingsport Board of Mayor and Aldermen approved a budget for fiscal year 2027 on first reading that includes funding for body cameras for the Kingsport Police Department. Mayor Paul Montgomery had previously said the project would cost around $1.8 million, spread over 5 years. The proposed budget includes no property tax increase. A public hearing and second reading of the budget will take place at the board's next meeting scheduled for June 16th. The Greenville City Council approved the fiscal year 2026-27 budget on first reading Tuesday night. The main discussion during the meeting included a 4-cent property tax increase. The budget, including the tax increase, was approved by a vote of 3-1. Major expenditures in the budget include a $246,000 maintenance for city schools, $333,000 for employee step increases and benefits, and $209,000 for debt acquisitions. Mayor Cal Doty said the town has not had a property tax increase since 2023. Second reading of the budget will be held on June 16th. And over the past few weeks, the Tri-Cities region has seen about 2 to 3 inches of rainfall, but even with the rain, Boone Lake is still about 5 feet below its normal level for this time of year. According to TVA spokesperson Scott Brooks, it did go up about a foot from where it was a couple of weeks ago. Despite the low levels, lakes are still open for use. However, boaters are asked to exercise caution. According to the TVA, Watauga Lake is close to summer pool. With WJCW News, I'm Don Hellman.
1: Beautiful, bright, sunny Wednesday afternoon. 80 degrees here in the Tri-City.

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0: I'm Don Hellman with WJCW News. The Irwin Board of Mayor and Aldermen proposed a 31-cent tax increase, which, if passed, would bring their tax rate to $1.86 per $100 of assessed value. According to Mayor Glenn White, the hike is in response to the need for several projects, as well as the town's reserves deficit. White said it's not a good time. He doesn't want to do it, but as chief executive of the city, he says he has no choice. White said Irwin's reserves budget is below the $2 million mark that the state recommends. He also said leaders plan to spend the additional income on fixing drainage issues, repaying Helene-related debts, purchasing new police cruisers, and a new ladder truck for the fire department. The Irwin BMA will have their second reading of the property tax rate next Thursday. And as Pride Month celebrations kick off around the country, some Tennessee Republican leaders are drawing attention to a different June designation, Nuclear Family Month. The observance stems from a joint resolution passed by the Tennessee General Assembly this year and signed by Governor Bill Lee in April. The measure designates June as Nuclear Family Month and defines a nuclear family as one husband, one wife, and their biological, adopted, or foster children. Supporters said the resolution recognizes the importance of two-parent households and family stability. LGBTQ advocates argue that it excludes many families and deliberately contrasts with Pride Month. The resolution creating Nuclear Family Month is symbolic and does not change Tennessee law. With WJCW News, I'm Don Hellman.
1: We've got fair skies in the offing for tonight. Beautiful day, and now we're looking at a nice evening. Overnight low to 52. For tomorrow, partly cloudy. It's going to be a warmer day, high at 84. And then fair skies tomorrow night. Overnight low to 57. Your Friday, beautiful, partly cloudy, 86. Saturday, partly cloudy and hot, our high at 87. From Storm Team Live, I...
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